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I've been dancing in none of those. Now we up. Listen, we're dancing, I don't want none of those. Live with mine, it's do or die. You dumb. Paper cuts, all of the paper that's under my thumb. Count up. I've been dancing in none of those. Now we up. Listen, we're dancing, I don't want none of those. Live with mine, it's do or die.

Valletta, Zibi, no, Holly is what I know, Holly is long. Sebi, Carlo, Pere, you love and catch the power of a song. Non, Valletta, do, what in a few, what in a do, never let you. I feel better, I got me a chocolate bar. Coming on top of the pot, digging and shaking, digging in places you only gonna lick with you.

Ma che fama che sperla.

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I don't get tired of the people who are living. I don't get tired of the people who are living. I don't get tired of the people who are living. I don't get tired of the people who are living. I don't get tired of the people who are living. I don't get tired of the people who are living. I don't get tired of the people who are living. I don't get tired of the people who are living. I don't get tired of the people who are living. I don't get tired of the people who are living. I don't get tired of the people who are living. I don't get tired of the people who are living. I don't get tired of the people who are living. I don't get tired of the people who are living. I don't get tired of the people who are living. I don't get tired of the people who are living. I don't get tired of the people who are living. I don't get tired of the people who are living. I don't get tired of the people who are living. I don't get tired of the people who are living. I don't get tired of the people who are living. I don't get tired of the people who are living. I don't get tired of the people who are living. I don't get tired of the people who are living. I don't get tired of the people who are living. I don't get tired of the people who are living. I don't get tired of the people who are living. I

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Come on, man.

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1: I'm tripping up. 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
0: Cause my first flight. He did it first.
2: He did it first. He did it first. He did it first. He did it first.

0: Yo, what's another buckle of hope? Yeah, let me know my sides and I got to know which one is gonna catch my flow. Cause I'm in on the vibes and I got my dough. What's another buckle of hope? Yeah, let me look in eye for I got to know. Protector, inspector, inspector, lecture, fuel injector, inspector, collector. Break ya, got in your center. I beg ya,
1: oh no.
0: Yo, what's another buckle of hope? Yeah, let me know my sights and I got to know which one is gonna catch my flow. Come in on the vibes and I got my dough. What's another buckle of hope? Yeah, let me look in hype and I got to know. Five of them, live again. Riders them beside of them. Lie of them, lie of them, hide of them, ride of them, Spider-Man, and again, just in the night, yo, what's another buckle of hope? Yeah, let me know my sights and I got to know which one is gonna catch my flow. Cause I'm in the vibes and I got my dough. What's another buckle of hope? Yeah, let me look in the eye and I got to know. Protector, inspector, turn your inspector, inspector, inspector, inspector, collector, break ya, now your center, now they come and like ya.

0: no. That's another buckle up. Tell them looking high for the gods to know. High for them. High again. Players and the riders them beside of them. Liars them. Side of them, the kind of them. Hide of them. Ride of them. Spider-Man. Tell them to them now. Yeah.
1: Just
0: give me
1: the
0: lights
1: inside the show.
0: What's another buckle up? Yeah, let me know my sights and I got to know. Bitch, one is gonna catch my flow. Cause I'm in on my vibes and I got my dough. What's another buckle up? Yeah, let me know.

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Just give me the light and start to show. Baklama.

All right, Bermuda, it is Hot 107.5 here on Hot 107.5. Good morning, good now. Thank you, everyone, of you this morning. It is Friday. Oh, man, the Friday before the holiday. How did it set up? You can call it 297.75. Let me know what you're thinking about doing over the holiday. I might want to join you, man. Well, that's the boy. I mean, there may be something going on that I don't know about. So, give me a shout. 297.75. What are you doing? That's number one. Number two, if you have a particular song that you'd love to hear, give me a shout. 297-1075. If I have it, I'll play it for you. I've been known to go in the vault. Right. Deep down in the vault to find songs for people. That's what I've been known to do. So if you have a particular song that you'd love to hear, give me a shout. If you have it, 297-1075. Now, what am I talking about? Well, Junior Maxwell Lynn, that's what he is, from Coast 1, and what he's up to, while coming to learn our science. I hope you'll see this young man on the side of the street. Didn't bother anybody, but you'll see him with his paddle. Sometimes you'll see him swimming with the paddle. Sometimes you'll see him walking the paddle. Yes, and then, of course, so he studied him. I knew him as Matthew. We often had conversations when we talk, you know, and there are times we have healthy conversations to be done. I called him back. I remember the first time I called him back. Well, because he went to school with my older brother. And Pete looked at me. Hey, you know what I mean? That's the best thing he said, you know. I said, I know you are Matthew.

morning for BC. We are not better for the 5 of course. I'm going to come back and pay a tribute. In the meantime,

Right, and it is hot morning for Boots to hear on Hot 107.5. Good morning, good out to each and everyone who's listening. It is a beautiful Friday morning, if you need to know. High today, 87 degrees, all low 80s. Plenty of sunshine throughout the day. However, we may experience a one or two showers later on this afternoon. We think we're in this, if you just don't know. When it comes down, it comes down, right? That's how we do it here. So, this next song, of course, I dedicated this to the spirit of Junior Macklemore. Most people know as scientist. Right? And, of course, not long ago, the RG Magazine did an amazing article on other things. Like, yeah, he was on the front page of the RG Magazine. And it's quite difficult. That's what he's doing. And so he loves to do that. He loves to be on

He said, "Look, I don't bother anybody. You know, I just, you know, try to keep to myself." You know, and I got many people we rap with him. It makes you talk with him. You know, I got some really heartfelt conversations with him. I really did. You know, as I said earlier, I called him back. Right. But

hospital 75 is about 6:35. Yeah, that is 35 minutes to the hour of 7 o'clock. And he writes the hidden machine vision. He writes it like a hot topic. When I say that, I mean he writes that we see sometimes to overtake cars, trucks, other bikes. Very, very fast for the reason.

and there is a law against it. A lot of folks think that there is a loophole. I hear it all the time. No, it's not. You know why? Because it falls under a zero. You don't know. Yeah, they have a false on a zero. So it is a motor that is a natural one. And it has wheels. Right? So it's considered auxiliary or auxiliary. Fine wheels. It's considered a bike. And, yeah, and of course, in

And I say rightfully so, because they come forth me, and I go like, why, you know, why do you, first of all, why do you write that? I'm not talking about wisdom, that's sort of a word. You know? So, of course, there will be a crackdown

0: 在八万之内，
1: 好的，
0: OK， 你问。

Thank you.

Times of the Year is Hot 1 as we boost here in Hot 107.5. Good morning, good guys. To each and every one of you, this morning, it is now 4 minutes after the hour of 10 o'clock. High today, 81, 87 degrees, our low, 81. Plenty of sunshine with a chance of some afternoon showers. Hey, Benny. So you guys have done share something. You know, in front of our family and extended family, or Benny.

her mom, Mary Winston. That's how far that goes. Oh, yeah. So, at any rate, everybody, happy birthday to you. I wish you all the best of luck from my entire community. And I'm to you. 5 minutes after the hour of 7 o'clock. I think if you like this one.

7:17, thinking about all those families who are in mourning. Of course, you know, look at the different families, so many families who are hiding,

Bermuda. This is your inter-island communications news brief, brought to you by Bermuda Healthcare Services and the Brown Darrow Clinic. And I'm Maya Palacio. From a bike accident that left him with 9 stitches, to holding his own against some of the world's top professional cyclists, Bermudian Nicholas Nowray finished 37th at the Philadelphia Cycling Classic, a grueling 200-kilometer UCI road race featuring riders from several World Tour teams. Nowray was a last-minute call-up for the competitive edge racing and crossed the line just over 7 minutes behind the winner, finishing in a group that included former Giro d'Italia champion. The performance comes just weeks after an August 16th crash in Bermuda that left Nowray bruised, requiring stitches around his eye and destroying his time trial bike. He is now adapting to a replacement bike ahead of the UCI Road World Championships. But first, Nowray will race the Green Mountain Stage Race in Vermont from September 4th to the 7th before pulling on Bermuda colors on the world stage. In other news, another collision on Bermuda's roads on Thursday morning. As the island continues to grapple with a road safety problem government has promised to urgently address, police responded to a collision involving a car and motorcycle near the junction of Mullet Bay Road and Weddington Park Road in St. George's. Details remain limited, including whether anyone was seriously injured. It comes just weeks after government announced a target of cutting road deaths and serious injuries by 50% by 2030, alongside increased police enforcement. But the concerns continue. Police recently stopped a 14-year-old boy who they say was riding an e-bike at 70 kilometers per hour, twice Bermuda's general speed limit. He is expected to appear before the courts. And despite one fatality recently being reclassified, Bermuda has still recorded 12 road deaths in 2026 so far. The message from officials has been clear. Enforcement is increasing. But changing what is happening on our roads will require drivers and riders to change their behavior. Police will continue to be on the lookout and enforce fines. Recently, they posted a reminder that driving while on the phone is a $500 ticketable offense, and they have already issued tickets. Closing up Bermuda, September is Recovery Month, with a focus on hope, treatment, and the reminder that recovery is possible. The Department of National Drug Control will host activities through the month, including Purple Socks to Support Recovery Day on September 4th, a community information session on September 14th, and a candlelight vigil of hope and remembrance on September 30th at Victoria Park. The DNDC says the goal is to hire available support, celebrate people in recovery, and encourage greater understanding around substance use and mental health. And that is your Inter-Island Communications News Brief. It's brought to you by Bermuda Healthcare Services and the Brown Darrow Clinic. I'm Maya Palacio. Please remember to buckle your helmets and drive safely, Bermuda.

Tonight's Home and the Hurricane Weather Center. We're here on a Friday morning. We're starting off with the small craft warning of Cape Town for late tonight through Sunday afternoon. This relates to a cold front which is located to our north, wanting to drop south in our direction while interacting with the high pressure system over the eastern Atlantic. It's drawing in increasing winds out of the west, 15 to 25 miles an hour here later today into Saturday. And then on Sunday, looks like with a new cold front trying to move in Sunday morning, we'll see more wind and rain in our area. So the weather is going to become increasingly unsettled here over the upcoming weekend. Lightning trackers early today are indicating showers and thunderstorms back to about 160 miles out to the north of Bermuda, while closer in, widespread rain showers are showing up on Bermuda Weather Service radar. Not storms, just rain showers, some 20 to 30 miles and more to the north and northwest of Bermuda, moving southeastward with the low-level flow towards our area. Traffic so generally quiet, we have tropical weather, clearly nothing really brewing. One of the American forecast models thinking that about 10 days from now, a little low pressure area could spin up in the Western Caribbean, but only one American tropical model forecast that to occur will be. My forecast then calling on skies here in Bermuda to be partly cloudy to cloudy, with periods of showers and thunder showers through the weekend, becoming increasingly windy over the weekend as well, with the rain probability here today 20%, tonight 20%, Saturday 30%, Saturday night into Sunday 50%. So you can see the further off through the weekend we go, the better the rain chances become. And daytime high temperatures now are running at about 88 Fahrenheit, 31 Celsius today, tomorrow, 86 Fahrenheit, 30 Celsius Sunday. The lows nightly will be at around 80 Fahrenheit, 27 Celsius. Our winds westerly 10 to 15 miles an hour this morning, but picking up some this afternoon.

0: and quiet the moment.
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0: Hey, Dennis, it's Wes.
1: Everything is cool, isn't it?
0: Good.
1: We started BTL, I'm chilling

0: 该会差不多。
1: 来，第一关，来，忘了，忘了，真的来。

0: And this just takes about 8 minutes to the hour of the pump. I'm going to tell you something. My time, that's about us. I want to set a fire. Good morning.
1: Good morning, Bootsy.
0: Hey there, Mr. Pitcher.
1: Okay, we bring up the plane I saw the other day, so I guess it's right on top now. Something stupid?
0: Ah. Maybe.
1: It might be right up top.
0: Okay. Yeah, on top of Monday morning. Okay, Tuesday morning.
1: All right, so listen, now, don't sleep on the weekend because there's a month. There's great old time here by the man.
0: Oh, yeah?
1: Yeah. Okay. I go out there and sleep while you got your line over. You'll start to be way out aching.
0: Yeah, like that's a bad weather for me.
1: Okay, not bad out there tonight, Dan.
0: A little choppy to do this.
1: But I'll do it tonight.
0: Okay, let's see what happens.
1: Okay.
0: Yeah.
1: Well, I'm going to hold you to that. Where you in yesterday?
0: It's on the top of my calendar.
1: Okay, where you in yesterday? Because I didn't hear your voice. I heard the radio station playing a lot of tunes about you coming in.
0: Oh, no, I was not in yesterday.
1: Okay, I'm just so worried. Yeah. I'm glad I hear from you today.
0: Yeah.
1: You have a good weekend, and I'll see you on the march.
0: Yes, sir. Yes, sir. Mr. Pitcher, you take care of yourself on the back weekend, okay?
1: You too, buddy.
0: Okay, then. Thanks.
1: Take care.
0: Hi, Brigida. Like I said, my time is my best. Pretty much that. So, here we go. Let's just recap very, very quickly. Few bites. Well, that's, of course, the attack of many people, of course, especially the Minister of Transport. He said, listen, we're going to do some things with this. Because a lot of folks think that there is a loophole between 2 months, you can be fined like any other month. So the cracking down on e-bikes, run-stop signs, ignore traffic lights, widen sidewalks,

And then, I mean, so he was, he was a legitimate sort of background on sham marriages. You got some folks out here that marry, for all the wrong reasons, you know. Yeah. Maybe you stay in Ireland, get a job, whatever it is. But they don't really know. And, you know, the reviews. He was like, wait a minute, they don't really go together. Is that all we are? And of course, so we got some different work over there. And of course, you know, we have some people that are taking advantage of our

fourth day of September, 2026. Welcome to Bermuda's Daily Talk Show. 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I'm Janelle Hartman. Happy Friday to you all. How's everyone doing? We made it to the end of the traditional work week. How are you feeling about that? Yeah, I'm good. I'm good. How are you feeling, though? How are you feeling? It is the fourth. James Burgess says good morning to the Daily Hour team. So I'm watching and listening. Welcome to your guest. Well, no guest today, but happy Labor Day weekend to you. Indeed, James. You can see it up on the screen if you are tuned in watching. But Friday. You got plenty of weekends. What's going on? It's a long weekend.

0: for some people. Long weekend, you get to celebrate while you go to work and get the benefits that you do. And get paid to do the work that you do. Yeah, it's an important holiday for unionists and laborers and, you know, President Donald Trump says people have too many holidays. And then, you know, really, AI starts to show you this man takes like 100 days a year for vacation, but you all get too much time off. Anyway, he's earned it. He's like 95, 97, something like that. Anyway, folks, greetings to you all. Greetings, everyone. And thanks for making part of the daily routine. Good one today. Yes, we've made progress in the workplace, but we still have so much further to go, and we're going to be discussing that today. The daily plate is a things you should know, things you should know. Yeah. 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Follow us on all of our social media channels. Stay up to date with all that we have going on. Help us grow beyond the mic as we do our part to continue to improve our community. So, on a quick note, our guest this morning, we discussed our Financial Fridays with our good friend, Janae HSBC. Unfortunately, our guest is unwell, so we're rescheduling that. So, if you all like a little discussion, sometimes, you know, in private, you know, nobody else, we'll do that this morning. And the question of the morning is, I know this is a tricky one because no one wants to write something about their job, you know, to go there and so on. But where does the workplace thing need to become more equitable? That's your question this morning. Where do you believe the workplace thing needs to become more equitable? And what we're talking about today is, it is Labor Day weekend, right? It's time to give thanks to those who fought so many battles for the things many of us enjoy in the workplace today. As we recently discussed, unions have played a pivotal role in fighting for better wages, working conditions, benefits, and protections for workers. Many of the things we take for granted today didn't simply happen because employers decided one day that workers deserve better. People fought for them. They marched for them. And in some cases, sacrifice their livelihoods for them. Yes, we've come a long way. But this Labor Day, I also find myself thinking about how far we still have to go. Many organizations today proudly speak about having diverse workplaces. But when we look at the people in decision-making positions, does that diversity still exist? We still see Black people and women underrepresented in certain positions of influence. We still have conversations about pay disparities and whether people doing similar work and producing similar results are being compensated equitably. Interesting, right? Considering how many companies just a few years ago were proudly touting their commitment to diversity, equity, and inclusion. Now, I've often shared that I'm not necessarily a fan of DEI. I don't believe anyone should be given a position, promotion, or opportunity simply because of their race or gender or anything else. I believe able people should earn opportunities based on their ability, work, and results. But there's another side to it. If two people have earned the opportunity, are we ensuring that they have an equal chance to receive it? If people are producing comparable results, are they being rewarded equitably? Are the standards for advancement the same for everyone? I mean, this is what we should be focusing on. Equity shouldn't mean giving someone something they haven't earned. But fairness should mean making sure someone's race, gender, background, or connections aren't preventing them from receiving something that they've earned. So while we celebrate Labor Day and reflect on the tremendous progress workers have experienced, I hope there's also a desire and a hunger to continue moving forward. The people who came before us didn't fight simply so that their generation could have better. They fought so those coming behind them could have better as well. For me, that's the responsibility we inherit. To appreciate the progress, reflect what we're fought for, and to continue addressing the inequities that still exist. We've come a long way, but there's still so much work to do. So you see the question of the one you first. Right there. Where does the workplace still need to become more equitable? What things would you like to see to ensure equity in the workplace? Think about that. We'll take a break, and we'll come back after this to discuss.
1: Jacobs A&W, located at King Edward VII Memorial Hospital.

next question for sure. You see the question. You know, a lot of people are going to be off from work on Monday, celebrating Labor Day. And yes, there's a lot that is taking place in the workplace, including benefits and pay. And, you know, just overall, what's the experience? There's a form of equity and equality that we've seen in things that have changed. But we still have so much further to go. There's so many things that, you know, we still haven't addressed. So I believe, yes, we recognize what Labor Day represents. What the rights and protections that people enjoy today, which were fought for by previous generations of workers and unions. Yes, progress deserves recognition, wages, benefits, working conditions, and workers' protections have improved significantly over time. No things to be done. DEI confused us, in my opinion. You see, diversity doesn't equate to influence. An organization can be extremely diverse, have a very diverse workforce, while still lacking diversity among the people making the most important decisions. That, to me, is one of the biggest concerns in the workplace today. Here's the poll, folks. Do you believe everyone has an equal opportunity to advance in today's workplace? Yes, one for yes, two for no. Do you believe everyone has an equal opportunity to advance in today's workplace? One for yes, two for no. Again, diversity doesn't equate to influence. Here's what I mean by that. I worked in an organization a few years ago, and they taught it diversity. Like, taught it actually the last two organizations I worked for bragged about being diverse. I'm going to start with the first one. Yes, there were a lot of Black employees, a lot of Latino employees. But they were the janitors, they were the service, they were the hospitality. They were not the executives. They were not the marketing directors or promotion people or sales directors or something like that. They were literally the low. And as we have more of them, of course, the numbers are going to be so fuzzy, right? Then I had another job after that. Again, how is diversity acting and intending? Spoke about how diverse they are. We have women, Black employees, and Latino employees. Yeah, you have women in the executive levels, which is amazing, white women, but you didn't have any Black people, despite three of them at least, and a company of 40 people, being the supreme plus years. And it saddens me that so many Black employees bought into DEI without real results of it. Okay, you choose a couple of people, young Black women, who are punching in DEI positions. Black women are not just DEI people. They can be your CEOs, they can be your directors of marketing, CFOs. DEI was not a friend of progress, in my opinion. I stand by it. It's not a friend of progress. What else, audience? And again, I know this is a sticky one, but where does the workplace still need to become more equitable? We've got Clinton Trump says a strong one, because Bermudians are still treated as second-class citizens in many places in our country. Let's talk about it. Let's talk about it. Let me be the first to say, I don't speak down about non-Bermudians working in Bermuda. I don't speak against non-Bermudians working in Bermuda. I don't speak against anyone if they're capable and able. But what I do speak for is I speak for Bermudians who not only are qualified, but have a track record of delivering results, not getting the same opportunity as their counterparts. And we, as a collective, haven't done enough to fight back on that. We accept it because we're afraid to lose our livelihoods.
And then what happens is we resign or we get fired or pushed out. When we do speak up, why? Because then the people left who were all working with us, they don't want to lose their jobs because they just let us go. So where does the workplace still need to become more equitable? We need to ensure that if they're willing to bring a non-Bermudian in and give them housing and the like, then they're going to give Bermuda a Bermudian housing and the like. That's equity. Is it not, folks? That's equity. You know, I've heard of Bermudians who were overseas, who were offered positions in Bermuda. They weren't offered

Right? For leaders who didn't always grow up like they don't want to believe, are getting involved in a lot of things in their life. That's not happening, folks. That's not empty. Faith equity. Freedom is important. We read some statistics a couple years ago about pay equity in Bermuda. Of people being paid comparable or compensated fairly or equitably based on comparable work and results. Because it's all good saying that the union fought for better pay and the union fought for better opportunities and benefits. We may get better pay, but is it truly better pay if the other person doing the same job, just because of their gender or background or ethnicity or race or nationality, gets more? Talk to me this morning, audience. You know, where does the workplace still need to become more equitable to you? And also, the poll this morning. Do you believe everyone has an equal opportunity to advance in today's workplace? One for yes, two for no. Do you believe everyone has an equal opportunity to advance in the workplace? Let's go to the audience. Dr. Anthony Richardson says, promotions and career growth needs more equity. Many employers still select incompetent people to promote and help drive the development of the careers than for those who are very capable, talented, and hardworking. You know, I was told by someone in the public service, civil service, public officer, that the government of Bermuda has a tendency to reward people based on team. They spoke about that. Right? I don't like it. I don't like it. I don't like the idea of team. We've spoken about that numerous times over the last few days and months and years. That is the blueprint for disaster.

general had the issue. And yes, living in Utah represents progress. It represents workplace rights and the taxes people enjoy today. It represents better wages and benefits and working conditions and worker protections that in truth have improved significantly over time. But we still have a long way to go. So this is the daily discussion brought to you by Titan Expressions. Stuart, we're asking you, where does the workplace still need to become more equitable? And also, the poll question, do you believe everyone has an equal opportunity to advance in today's workplace? We thought the new law says, DEI should not only be shown in initial employment. It should be, it should continue through employment. There may be some who benefit from DEI, but do not or cannot look out for others. And that's a problem. That says that DEI is not working, because at that point, it's self-optics, right? So if you're appointing someone just because they're a woman or just because they're a black person, to make up optics so that it looks like, oh, weak, and but that person doesn't fight for anything, that's not progress. That's just crowd pleasing for the moment. Taking this weak person who isn't going to fight back and just going to be happy and say, well, see, I just remain quiet and gone ahead. It's not progress. Progress isn't one person being elevated. Progress is everyone having equitable opportunities based on the work and results they're delivering. That's progress. We've got tons of questions. I totally agree with you, Mel. I respect and grateful for our guest workers. However, the meeting should be treated with respect and a fair thank you. Absolutely. Absolutely, brother. Thank you. Cool. I'll use my own situation. When I was at the Bermuda Tourism Authority, every last person in the C-suite, probably but one, was number me. Joe Monday, Roland Morris, Pat Philip Fern, was it Aaron Smith, which is in the C-suite? Yeah. And she's still there. And then Carla Lacey was for me, I guess, right? So pretty much all but one were number me. Don't tell me Bermudian shouldn't have done their jobs or can't do their jobs. But see, this also comes on to us for meetings as well. We have a tendency to think other people's life is colder. We have a tendency to think that the grass is always going to be green. We must take some accountability for this as well. We don't value our own. We don't value. We don't even respect our respect. Let's talk about it. I'm going to pick on this person. Charles H. F. Sassy was the first Bermudian appointed, black Bermudian, appointed as CEO full time. Glenn Jones was anchor to the Bermuda Tourism Authority. He didn't, I'm sure he would admit, he didn't get the respect. This is a man who earned his fight. He wasn't given it like his predecessor. He earned it. He did everything that they say was supposed to do. Go to school. Get experience overseas. Then it was in a chief leader at Atlanta, D.C., and Baltimore. But goes back to Bermuda, and they didn't even give him the respect. The respect

when you talk about the workplace being more equitable, it may be we're facing some of the things today of our own doing. They are of our own doing. So this is James is talking both about Titans practice before. Let's take a quick break. We'll come back. We'll continue the conversation. But let me read some comments first. We've got Dr. Anthony Richardson says, the desire to promote the incompetent over the competent also underpins the decision of Bermudians to leave Bermuda and pursue a profitable job. Both start their own business. I agree. Both start their own business. But let's give you another example. I was privileged to return to Bermuda in 2007 and be offered an opportunity working for the likes of Lendo, Howard, and Scott Pinnon. They literally gave me the reins to run their company along with Taylor Day. I would never got that opportunity with another company. Taylor and I

year, I wouldn't have offered opportunities to lead anyone else's company. I would have offered opportunities to sales and help them grow. But then you see counterparts, those graphics, less than what Taylor and I had, getting all the CEO positions, C-suite positions. And you manage another thing. It has nothing to do with the results and with your luck or ability. That's what I feel in the challenge. So what did you do? You go and start your own business and you create those opportunities that others want to give you. I see when people with no experience in this space walk in and be appointed to positions that people like myself will never even get offered. We're value different. So we have a long way to go in the workplace. And it's not going to happen if one of us keeps getting rewarded and then turning a blind eye to everyone else. That's called divide and conquer. So let's go from our tightness practice to sure. We'll continue the conversation after the year and then our first commercial break.

food. A spice you always put on your food. What is it? I'm going to say cayenne pepper. I put cayenne pepper on everything. Like, perfect. And the vegetables I found air fried from vegetables the other day, cayenne pepper. I seen some vegetables the other day, cayenne pepper. Like, cayenne pepper is my go-to. The other thing, I put cayenne pepper, cinnamon. I put cinnamon in all of my shakes. I put cinnamon in my energy drink. Cinnamon, apparently someone told me that it cuts down on blood sugar or something, but cinnamon. So for cold stuff, cinnamon, hot stuff, cayenne goes in everything. And you can feel the salt and pepper bare minimum. You know what I mean? Because somebody can use salt and pepper and not spices. There's a, as you said, bare minimum. These burgers that salt and pepper. Ginger. Really salted ginger. You know, I do make my juices of ginger, but I've never used ginger as a spice. I might have to try that. We've got Arab Day province has combined spice. Well, what's the combined spice? What's in their Michelle? What's in the combined spice? Let us know, because I might want to try that. What else are you? Hey, so I like trying different things in the kitchen, as people will tell you. I make well-famous crunchy burgers where I take fresh garlic, and I put it in, then chop up the garlic, and I put it, mix it in the ground turkey. And everyone who's ever tasted my well-famous turkey burgers loves me with that ground. Even my family. My family, by the way, Bernie, they came out of cook farms. I cook some turkey burgers. I put a little cayenne in it. I do put my stepmom, she doesn't really like spice like that, so next time I'm going to make them, I probably make them around in Bermuda later this month. Because I want to cook for my family. I want them to take me out of every now and then. I'm going to put some fresh garlic. I mix it in. Sometimes I'll put onion in there, depends. I take some, seasoned salt, glory seasoned salt, put some pepper in there. I'll put garlic powder in there every now and then. Cayenne, normally, but I'm trying not to do that because not everyone likes that spice. Salt, paprika, every now and then. What's the other one? There's one more thing that I put in there. It's a chicken piece in there. But my part, Ralph, in the turkey burger first, I'm telling you, you're drooling right now. You're drooling. And then sometimes I have less of a ground turkey, and I'll turn it into meatballs, and then I'll make some spaghetti and turkey meatballs. So the boy knows his way around the kitchen. All right? We've got, one of the time, yes. We've got turmeric, says the name burger. Ginger and candy, says, and the seals, we've got, I use no salt and pepper. No salt. What brand is that, Charles? No salt. We've got, not only turmeric, it's a garlic, fennel, and cumin, okay? We've got, Charles is making fun, well, things that they are well, happy to my everybody knows, I'm the turkey burger king, and Bill Bob Brady, Pancake King, I'm the turkey burger king, all right? We've got pesto with garlic, says Renee Shelley. All right. We've got everything spice on umami, spice brands here as well on everything, veggies and proteins. All right, well, in honor of National Spice Day, folks, let's make something special. Put your favorite spice in it. And let us know how it came out. I don't have any turkey, ground turkey going out, but next time I make you rolls, maybe I'll video me making my well-formed turkey ground.

Thank you.

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That QR code is for people. We are, my birthday is next Saturday. I'm just asking if anyone, if you aren't star certified, if you have been in the past, you may have inspired. 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That's a Monday evening, 6:00 PM Bermuda time. Sign up. Just send that QR code, fill out the document, and join us on the 21st, Monday, September 21st. For Star Trek. All right, the more, the higher, the better. We're really looking forward to having as many of our TA community Star certified. So, again, that QR code up in the corner. It's not, it's going to be virtual, so you can do it from wherever you are, sitting quietly, always a good time, non disrupted. If you have the opportunity or the time and the employer for that Star Trek, just fill out the link. All right, let's continue this morning's discussion. Again, folks, if you're just tuning in, we're about to pretty much experience or celebrate or commemorate Labor Day weekend. And, you know, we've come a long way, but there's still work to do. Yes, as I mentioned earlier, Labor Day represents many workplace rights and protections people enjoy today. Yeah, these rights were fought or by previous generations of workers and unions. And that progress does deserve recognition. These people fought for wages, better wages and benefits, and working conditions, and worker protections that, if we're honest, have improved significantly over time. But we still have a ways to go. Yes, organizations brag about having a diverse workforce. But there's a difference between diversity and influence. If all of your workers who look the same are at the lowest level, while the others are at the highest level, that's not diversity, that's optics. If you have one person represented at the executive level, chances are that's obvious. Folks, representation matters, equity matters. Are people being paid to see them as their counterparts? We have a long way to go. Let's go back to the audience. Question of the morning. Where does the workplace still need to become more equitable? We've got one of the talks says, all the laws on the books will never be able to replace humanity. I agree with this. I used to say it all the time. When people would speak about, same-sex marriage, or as they call it, marriage equality, which it isn't, it's same-sex marriage. That's another debate. Marriage equality would mean everyone wants to get married. But anyway, not the end of the day. But it's the same thing, right? You can't legislate love. I get that. But you can put any laws to protect people. And again, that's the case with things like marriage, that's the case here. Laws may not be able to do everything for us, but it will never supersede humanity because of our behaviors. But we still could set a barometer. All right, we've got 12 and 12 seconds, as I agree, we need more Blacks in leadership positions. One thing I've learned from Bermuda and the U.S. is that we don't have many with disabilities in the workplace at all levels. Oh. I remember when I was a part of an organization that referred to PYDI, and I said, why don't we all ever mention people with disabilities? We don't. And the reason I felt we didn't is because it wasn't functional, it wasn't politically expedient. It didn't generate interest.
like race or gender beer. Charles HR Sutton says, I know the HR Students and Rights Commission is fighting this fight, but where are the unions in this? Are those with a physical disability being discriminated against? I agree. I completely agree with you, Charles. Absolutely. Linda Clark says, a new employer's work attitude is more important than attitude. I worked in the bank many years with incompetent people, but they were different. I think that's a difference. So, there was this thing going around when I was working at my most recent employer, and it was always spoke about employers are looking to find the right fit. And I always thought it was a great thing. I thought, I'm finding the right fit. People who see what the company's looking for. And I'm like, no one ever questions the right fit. The right attitude. I'm all for looking for people who align. Right? And some of you say, oh, it's a thing. No, when I say align, like, if you want to work with me, alignment means you want to achieve the same thing. Alignment means you have an idea of how we can achieve the same thing. But the right fit, someone who's not going to challenge what we're doing. Someone who's just going to come in and go along with everything. Attitude, someone who's not going to fight for better or want better. Someone who's going to get better than just leave everyone else fighting better. That's what that means to me. To go along. I don't want to align. I don't want the right attitude to say or the right fit. I want alignment. Shared goals, shared interests. Now, I'm comfortable disagreeing with how we reach those goals and how we apply what's important of those interests. Because you want people with ideas, you don't want people who all think like you. But you have to be careful with that. Sounds like the right fit and the right attitude. Anita Castillo says, if you are honored, the qualifications and competency to turn that back into the landscape of the workforce would be very different. Absolutely. It's never about qualifications or competency. Never. But we're not honest about that. I don't think we'll ever be as long as, a few get picked. Okay. So, I'll leave it at that. Richard Scott says, equity and equality are very different. Absolutely. That's why street matching and equity. Equity requires a deeper dive into what's needed to reach equality. Tenure is not always best. Equity is selecting the best person to get the job done. Absolutely.

I feel you. I agree. You know, I don't know if you coach youth soccer, well, football, but maybe that's soccer. I think it was either Herman Edwards or Kennedy Dungey

them. I always got the rest of them, so I can't remember. But they, one of them was questioned in a press conference after a game one day. And he said, I'm not here to treat my players equal. They're all different. Different capabilities and personalities. And I'm not here to treat them equal. I'm here to treat them fairly. I was very young at the time, and I took that, and I thought how I've applied things in my life. I'm not even saying to my young players, like, look, I can't treat you all equal. Some of you are more skilled than the other, but I'm going to treat you fairly. I'm going to treat you according to what your capabilities are, but also what your team needs are. We have this tendency to lie to ourselves. The idea of equality, we are not equal. We're not. And we believe this nonsense of equality for way too long. The fight should be for equity today, equity tomorrow, and equity forever. Stop thinking that equality is going to change anything. We're not equal. I personally think that. Michelle White says, a desire to continue to learn should always be a requirement in job placements. The world of work is advancing quickly, and employers are interesting for too. But I agree. And then that's one thing I've always done. You know, constantly, I go to these conferences all the time. I don't really know about the living years. But I have a desire to learn about what to do. What can I do to improve what I do? That's how I look at life. I think if we all looked at life like that, rather people have given us opportunities or not, we will always find ways that we create opportunities for ourselves. Talking to Jeff, I can say, my own experience proves your point. Despite having known this experience from my predecessor, I was initially offered less than the published salary and benefits of my predecessor away from meeting. Of course. Of course you are. Not just more experience, but qualifications. Your predecessor did not have the same qualifications. And that's why I used you as an example earlier. But as a community, we're not loud enough about this stuff. We're not loud enough about this stuff. And the trust says, we don't value or respect each other. I can give you a few of my own personal stories as a manager. I can direct for median employees to do something with all the bells and whistles and hurts. We pick them. My white upper management was able to just point their finger and nothing done. It's all measured. I'm going to get personal now. This company that I work for, Bermuda Communications Group, that I co-founded, we've had people who we've given opportunities to work for us and treat us like some little fly-by whatever, and would never treat their day jobs like this. Never treat their other bosses like this. Absolutely not. But if you know me, I don't do well with disrespect. If you're not respecting what we're doing over here, even the words of my former boss, Randy, is it those things both ways? I absolutely get you, Randy. We don't respect each other. Because we have a tendency to look at each other and say, well, how can he do it in my team? Or if he can do it, I can do it. We don't do that with us. It's a system. Dr. Anthony Richardson says, how often do you see government jobs advertised taken on by a number of leaders if they need to offer expected to train these for very few people? This is the same case in the private sector. For medians making decisions to cast over qualified for medians, we need to hire a less qualified number of medians. We need to change. But we accept it. We absolutely accept it. But this is why I encourage people. You know, years ago we would talk about redundancy going with this, right? And I would say that every last person who is heading into work right now can always be prepared for it to be their last day. We've got people who work in reinsurance,
20 years, bench 25 years. Insurance company, local, 20 years. And I've always wondered and said, how can you work with for companies for so long and not gain an understanding on how to run that company? If you've worked for a company for all these years, you can have enough knowledge and understanding to go out and do.

That's what Chuck says it right there. If they don't want to give us a seat at the table, we build our own table. I dream of the day when we lose the fear of going out of the room. I dream of that day that we lose the fear of going out of the room. I really do. We've got Michelle White says, yes, at our own table, but we also need to respect and appreciate our own when we do so. Absolutely. You all are on point this morning. Absolutely. We need to support each other. I'm being very honest with you all. I know some days, you all might be like, oh, I'm going to agree with you. On most days, you're probably going to agree with me. And I'm okay with that. But the fact you keep coming back and you share this story and you have conversations, but I take none of that for granted. Because without you, the audience, this show is nothing. So I appreciate every person, every last one of you who buys one of my books, every last one of you who supports me in trivia, whatever you do, I am grateful. I don't take it for granted because I know how hard it is to get our community to support each other. I am grateful. And that's why I support us. That's why I support us.

That's who I am. And you support me. I learned a lot from the church of 2024, Michael LeBlanc, Scott Pittman. You support those who support you. If you have something of interest, hey, look, call my boy. He's got this. Oh, he wants to talk.

That's why we all win. Back to the question of the morning, folks. Where does the workplace still need to become more equitable? Where does the workplace need to become more equitable? And the pearl still up is, do you believe everyone has an equal opportunity to advance in today's workplace? We've got, yes, Carmen Edwards, Indianapolis coach. My friend Dunsey was there as well, because he won the Super Bowl with Jimmy Lynn, if I'm not mistaken. We've got Dr. Senior said, sadly, the school system took on the equality aspect. Now, nursing all of the team. No, no welcome.

don't give my son no participation ribbon. He's between the first, second, or third. Are you serious? But I'll take it and throw it in the trash. That's not how the real world operates. I agree, Dr. Sheen. We've got Charles and Dr. Sackenberg, in my opinion, if you treat everyone fairly, then you're treating everyone equally. I disagree. Based on what people believe equality is. I agree with you on the surface, Charles, but I disagree based on what we've been told equality is. Right? Like, I'm 60, right? I'm 60. Charles is about 5. Right? We cannot be treated the same. You know that example of the fence? Right? If I'm 6'2", I can see over the fence, and you're 5'8", and you both got a booster, I'm still going to have a big advantage to see more of you, right? So I get your point. Treating people fairly illegally, but that's not what we're taught about equality. Equality means everyone gets the same regard.

Pokemon. I was not pushed out of Bermuda tourism because I was bad at the job I was doing. I was pushed out because I was outspoken. I would say things like, exactly, you are wrong with the tourism minister. This would be passing me from here tomorrow morning. I spoke up. I spoke out. I was not a good fit for that organization because I disagreed with how they ran. I disagreed with the lack of promotion and opportunity for Black Bermudians. It was run like an old boys club. You know what the Black folks took the tourism authority over? They ruined it too, because they didn't allow the best and brightest of us to lead it. Ego. Beauty. We are worth doing the same time, man. We really are. Dr. Seaman says, see you at Sukarno when you're next in Bermuda. Oh, Dr. Seaman, unfortunately, when I'm next in Bermuda, I won't be there on a Sunday. I didn't do that on purpose. I won't be there for a Sunday, but I got you. I haven't been to Sukarno in some time, so don't pick for me. But remember, I went in that back in the day, I can't do it, and I went in the other room, and they still called me out. So, brought me to the other room. I remember, you remember what I'm talking about, Dr. Seaman. Sergeant Dr. Sackler says support is looking for a hookup. We've got Richard Scott says the building of our individual table is good. The critical part is building our table, not trying to build a table like or bigger than someone else's table. Thank you. I love Richard Scott when he's more informed like this because I say it to people often, right? If I'm talking, the purpose of me go to my table is not to take from anyone else's table. Let me repeat that. The purpose of building my table. It's not to take food from someone else's table. That's not why I exist. There might be a quote in one of my books, right? It says, the space for all of us to be successful by either. What that means is, we can all win,

about them in verse 2. He says, people need to have a full understanding of one quality and act in union, for two are often confused with the same. Absolutely. Yeah. About the human says, I know, black bold. I also made 20 years of pastor. Study and repeat it in the right way. But, 9/11 Island girl says, let's not forget one of the biggest issues working against the international equality. I'm going to say after this. Those at the top who simply don't like you, who themselves are not necessarily the best fit for the job they're doing. Yeah. Absolutely. That's the whole blackboard. And no one does it like our community. I'm going to be honest with you folks. I learned a lot. So, I don't try to be like anyone else, but I try to learn from others. And I remember Solomon from the Breakfast Club, Solomon the God, Angela Lee. He wants to say something about on the show, and he said, no, we're not colleagues. We don't hang out. But I don't tell people all the time, and this is my deepest faculty for you. Is the greatest colleague I probably will ever have in my life. I said that for years. I was blessed in private communications. I went out on to work for other people. I started to appreciate even more the rapport that I had with you. I was like, my goodness, how is this? How was I able to have such a great understanding? Like, the way we work together was like

who I don't like, if I can trust them, absolutely. If I believe that they can help us reach or exceed our goals, absolutely. Because by not hiring someone that's more than capable of taking things from me, I'm only hurting myself. Anyway, let's wrap it up, folks. We've got Dr. Simmons, our Dean of Mayor of PCA, wrote Cohen, you are three steps. All right, Dr. Simmons. We've got Manuel that says, all men are created equal, but some are more equal than others. Some may treat you equally as long as you don't appear to be striving to excel above them. Oh, one thing is you're doing better than them. It's over. One thing is people like you more. It's over. One thing is you're more supportive. It's over. Charles E. Chester Beckham says he's ashamed that before 1998 there was a fair being black vote, and in 2006 there's still a 2026, sorry, there's still a fear. How the oppressed become the oppressors? Well, there's one big jealousy maybe happens in the playground, workplace, and within the asset door, folks. Let's just go and wrap up. The poll question was, do you believe everyone has an equal opportunity to advance and pay as well? Say, 1% of you have said no. That's fine. That's fine. That's me, because I find a break after this break. We'll come back, we'll wrap it up. I'll give my final thoughts. It's not a daily place for you. Don't go anywhere, because I want to see you all stand up this one.

Chihuahua. 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So it's off down to the next one. It's Chihuahua. A peacock. What's a peacock? Chihuahua, yeah. What's a peacock? I don't know what a peacock is. What's a Chihuahua, yeah. Yeah. That's a Chihuahua. All right. Well, folks, I'll wrap it up. I'll let you go.

Most of us are still able or interested. Go to work. We hope that someday those who still work will be something they love and will be rewarded fairly soon. While the challenges of yesterday of fighting for better wages, benefits, and protections may be a thing of the past, we're also reminded that new challenges are there. And those new challenges include reacting, discernment, and opportunities. At no point should moving progress equate to one person advancing. No point should moving progress in the workplace equate to two people advancing. Progress collective. Until we get to a space where there's equity across the board,

the famine of generations before us and for us. All right, let's give you some good inspiration. All right, well, here's a quote for the weekend. This is from my book, Bring It In. Instead of writing that social media post to express yourself, go for a walk. It's more beneficial for your well-being. Trust me. Those small steps make a difference in the world. Okay? Go for that walk, folks. Go for that walk. All right, folks. We've got to head out. Maybe be a long weekend, maybe. Yeah, so I got some videos on there as well. So, once again, subscribe on our website. Follow us on all of our social media channels to stay up to date with all that we have going on. 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As always, we appreciate you, love you, and we thank you for making us part of the daily routine. If all goes well, we'll be back to do this again with you on Tuesday. I'm Jamal Hartman. Please make it a safe and a great day. We are out. Peace.

Alex and Ty Coleman, the Hurricane Weather Center. We're here on a Friday morning. We're starting off with a small craft warning to take down for late tonight through Sunday afternoon. This relates to a cold front, which is located to our north, wanting to drop south in our direction while interacting with the high pressure system over the eastern Atlantic. It's drawing in increasing winds out of the west, 15 to 25 miles an hour here later today into Saturday. And then on Sunday, looks like with the new cold front trying to move in Sunday morning, we'll see more wind and rain in our area. So the weather is going to become increasingly unsettled here over the upcoming weekend. Lightning tracks early today are indicating showers and thunderstorms at about 160 miles out to the north of Bermuda, while closer in, while this kind of rain showers are showing up on Bermuda with the surface radar, not storms, but just rain showers, some 20 to 30 miles and more to the north and northwest of Bermuda, moving southeastward with the low-level flow towards our area. Tropics still generally quiet, we have tropical wave activity, nothing really brewing. One of the American forecast models thinking that about 10 days from now, a little low pressure area could spin up in the Western Caribbean, but only one American tropical model forecast that to occur will see. My forecast then calling on skies here in Bermuda to be partly cloudy to cloudy, with periods of showers and thunderstorms through the weekend, becoming increasingly windy over the weekend as well, with the rain probability here today 20%, tonight 20%, Saturday 30%, Saturday night into Sunday 50%. So you can see the further off through the weekend we go, the better the rain chances become. And while daytime high temperatures now are going to get about 88 Fahrenheit 31 Celsius today, tomorrow 86 Fahrenheit 30 Celsius, Sunday the lows 90 will be at around 80 Fahrenheit 27 Celsius. Our winds westerly 10 to 15.

0: 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Dreaming of pop.
1: Come on, let me go get hot for me. 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

Oh.

Yeah. 107.

0: Good day, Bermuda. This is your Inter-Island Communications News Brief, brought to you by Bermuda Healthcare Services and the Brown Darrell Clinic. And I'm Maya Palacio. Government is moving to close what is described as a gap in Bermuda's immigration system, sham marriages. Economy and Labor Minister Jason Hayward says Bermuda currently has no formal definition of a sham marriage and no specific authority to investigate one when concerns are raised. Under the proposed framework, suspicious marriage applications could be referred by the registrar to immigration for investigation.
1: We expect those marriage applications will continue through the normal registration process. However, we're objective indicators

0: engaging.
1: And the consequences could be significant if a marriage is found to have been entered into primarily for immigration or legal benefits. Those benefits could be refused, canceled, or revoked. Government also intends to create a criminal offense for knowingly entering into or helping to arrange a sham marriage. Also, government is moving to protect some of the very jobs that can give Bermudians their first break in Bermuda's biggest industry. From September 8th, several entry-level insurance and reinsurance positions will be added to the closed job category, meaning they are being reserved for Bermudians and others with the right to work without a work permit.

That includes entry-level underwriting roles such as underwriting assistant and trainees, entry-level claims positions, and brokerage roles including broker assistant and junior brokers. Minister Jason Hayward says the decision followed consultation with the industry and is intended to protect the starting positions that can eventually lead to long-term careers in international business. Meanwhile, Bermuda, our road safety concerns continued on September 3rd, with a second car and motorcycle collision reported within just a few hours. At around 11:35 a.m., emergency crews responded to what police described as a serious collision on South Road in Southampton, near Harborview Drive. That followed another car and motorcycle crash earlier that morning in St. George's. And on the very same day, police issued 135 traffic tickets in just 5 hours. 71 of them was for speeding, with one driver clocking at 86 kilometers per hour. Government has set a goal of reducing serious collisions and road deaths by 50% by 2030. But the events of September 3rd are another reminder of just how much work remains to get Bermuda's roads under control. And that is your Inter-Island Communications News Brief. 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I'm Maya Palacio. Please remember to buckle your helmets and drive safely, Bermuda.

Mark before you have you come to tonight's moment, the Hurricane Weather Center. We're here on a Friday morning. We're starting off with small craft warning of pet now for late night through Sunday afternoon. This relates to a cold front which is located toward north. Wind to drop south in our direction while interacting with the high pressure system over the eastern Atlantic is drawing in increasing winds out of the west, 15 to 25 miles an hour here later today into Saturday. And then on Sunday, looks like the new cold front trying to move in Sunday morning. We'll see more wind and rain in our area. So the weather is going to become increasingly unsettled here over the upcoming weekend. Lightning track was early today. Our indicating showers and thunderstorms after about 160 miles out to the north of Bermuda. While closer in, wide scattered rain showers showing up on Bermuda Weather Service radar. Not storms, but just rain showers, some 20 to 30 miles or more to the north and northwest of Bermuda, moving southeastward with a low level flow towards our area. Tropical storm generally quiet, we have tropical wave activity that's nearly brewing. One of the American forecast models thinking that about 10 days from now, a low level pressure area could spin up in the Western Caribbean, but only one American tropical model forecast that to occur. We'll see. High forecast then calling on the skies here in Bermuda to be partly cloudy to cloudy, with periods of showers and thunderstorms through the weekend, becoming increasingly windy over the weekend as well, with the rain probability here today 20%, tonight 20%, Saturday 30%, Saturday night into Sunday 50%. So as you see, the further off to the weekend we go, the better the rain chances become. And while daytime high temperatures now are running at about 88 Fahrenheit, 31 Celsius today, tomorrow, 86 Fahrenheit, 30 Celsius Sunday, the lows nightly will be at around 80 Fahrenheit, 27 Celsius. Our winds westerly 10

always. Rolling. What is that?

Johnny Storm and the Hurricane Weather Center. Skies have been very cloudy across the western Atlantic today, and there's just a lot of chaotic weather, you might say, in progress across the western Atlantic over the weekend. We have a small craft warning effect late tonight through Saturday afternoon. This relates to the current cold front located now to our northwest, which is low pressure, interacting with the high pressure system over the northwest Atlantic. West wind of the cold front is going to be most prominent as it approaches that center over the weekend. Winds out of the west and northwest will pick up 15, 25 miles an hour, seas to 10 meters. It looks like a rough weekend on the water, in addition to sporadic rain showers developing. Then comes the second cold front moving in on Sunday afternoon. And the loss will be producing rain. That front's going to stall out into our area for Tuesday. Finally, by Wednesday of next week, high pressure system goes into our area from the northwest. In the meantime, with a quick check of our lightning trackers at the moment, then getting a significant lightning or thunder shower activity around us, all the significant storm activities now to our southwest. However, still Bermuda Weather Service radars indicating a pair of scattered rain showers about 55 miles east to northeast of Hamilton, moving on to the east away from us currently at around 15 to 20 miles an hour. Tropics quiet. Tropic waves, yes, but no tropical pressure storms forecast now for the Atlantic Basin, at least for the next 2 weeks. Waters are due to the dry westerly winds aloft over much of the tropical regions. That's keeping tropical waves.

houses, chance of rain, possible storms, windy, cold front, and high on Sunday at 86 Fahrenheit 30 Celsius, with more showers but yet cooler weather early next week.

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0: 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And I'm Maya Palacio. Government is moving to close what is described as a gap in Bermuda's immigration system, sham marriages. Economy and Labor Minister Jason Hayward says Bermuda currently has no formal definition of a sham marriage and no specific authority to investigate one when concerns are raised. Under the proposed framework, suspicious marriage applications could be referred by the registrar to immigration for investigation.
1: We expect this marriage application to continue through the normal registration process.

And the consequences could be significant if a marriage is found to have been entered into primarily for immigration or legal benefits. Those benefits could be refused, cancelled, or revoked. Government also intends to create a criminal offense for knowingly entering into or helping to arrange a sham marriage. Also, government is moving to protect some of the very jobs that can give Bermudians their first break in Bermuda's biggest industry. From September 8th, several entry-level insurance and reinsurance positions will be added to the closed job category, meaning they are being reserved for Bermudians and others with the right to work without a work permit.

That includes entry-level underwriting roles such as underwriting assistant and trainees, entry-level claims positions, and brokerage roles including broker assistant and junior brokers. Minister Jason Hayward says the decision followed consultation with the industry and is intended to protect the starting positions that can eventually lead to long-term careers in international business. Meanwhile, Bermuda, our road safety concerns continued on September 3rd, with a second car and motorcycle collision reported within just a few hours. At around 11:35 a.m., emergency crews responded to what police described as a serious collision on South Road in Southampton, near Harborview Drive. That followed another car and motorcycle crash earlier that morning in St. George's. And on the very same day, police issued 135 traffic tickets in just 5 hours. 71 of them was for speeding, with one driver clocking at 86 kilometers per hour. Government has set a goal of reducing serious collisions and road deaths by 50% by 2030. But the events of September 3rd are another reminder of just how much work remains to get Bermuda's roads under control. And that is your Inter-Island Communications News Brief. 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I'm Maya Palacio. Please remember to buckle your helmets and drive safely, Bermuda.

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0: Michigan, communicating community work. The 1075.
1: Yeah, yeah. Little bluff, little bluff. Yeah, yeah. Amen, amen. Yo, I got to play the world. Yeah, turn the ring on my life. Yeah, yeah. Amen, amen.

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